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1: Not only is there going to be music coming from Brandon Flowers of The Killers, but actually a lot more music than we knew about or he even planned on. We got The Killers right after Reg Hill. We're going to talk about everything in a few minutes.

0: All 96.1, the alternative rock station. The boyfriends, the girlfriends, and more of the boyfriends with the Killers than somebody told me. I'm Mike Jones. Well, next up for Brandon Flowers, he's going the country route with his new album Thrasher that's coming out next week. I've heard some of the songs from it, and I'm not a big country fan, but hey, it's Brandon Flowers, and I could appreciate it for sure. And Brandon did this interview with Anthony Mason of CBS, and he said that when he went to Nashville and recorded this album, that the songwriters with him, they just had so much music coming out that they actually recorded two albums. There's another one that they want to put out maybe next year. Brandon said, we've got this one done, and hey, didn't expect it to happen, but here we are, and I'm so excited about more of my music coming out.
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How can you not be pumped up hearing the White Stripes and Seven Nation Army? I'm Mike Jones, and that was such a cool moment. Just playing the song now, I was thinking back to the finals of the World Cup a couple weeks ago, and during the halftime show, that they had everyone there going boom, boom, boom, boom, boom, boom, boom. And that song, everybody around the world watching was doing it along with it. Gigi Perez and Sailor Song.

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Alt 96.1. End of September, I definitely am going to see Linkin Park's movie Unshatter for sure. I'm Mike Jones, and this weekend, I want to see Green Day's Nimrods. That just came out today. And Travis Barker's documentary is on Hulu now, Louder Than Fear, telling his story after the plane crash and his recovery, Blink 182 and everything. Got a lot to do for sure. Self-Aware from Temper City.

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96.1, the alternative rock station. Sublime and Santeria. I'm Mike Jones. I love this thread I just found on Reddit. We're going to talk more about it in a few minutes. But it's asking, what were your parents too cheap to spend money on that now you'll do it without a second thought? Some great answers here. We'll get into it coming up in a couple.

0: Alt 96.1, your rock alternative, Sum 41, and Landmines. Thanks for hanging out. We're getting into the weekend together. I'm Mike Jones. I found a great thread on Reddit. I've been going through these answers. It was asking, what were your parents too cheap to spend money on that now you'll buy, you'll pay for without a second thought? There were some great answers on there. Air conditioning. When I was growing up, my mom always kept the air up so high, it felt like I was sweating all the time. Also, going out to eat. We barely went out to restaurants when I was growing up. I like that answer, too. Go out. Enjoy yourself. Get a good meal. Good trash bags or Ziploc baggies. Man, we always had the cheapest ones. Why? Spend a little extra. And then this one guy said, I leave the lights on all the time when I leave a room. My mom would like chase us around the house. Turn the lights out, Michael. Blah, blah, blah. I can still hear it now. Mom, leave me alone. Good Lord.
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18: 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I feel like a
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1: I've got an idea of something to do this weekend. 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

Alt 96.1, your rock alternative. One of the things on my weekend to-do list, I got to check out the new Smashing Pumpkins tribute album that just came out today. I'm Mike Jones. We heard the real deal Smashing Pumpkins right before, but many of their friends, other musicians and bands, covered their songs. Meg Myers, Tame Impala, Moon Taxi and Des Rocks, and a whole bunch of others. The new album's called Sending Hearts to All My Dearies. Want to hear what their versions are all about.

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the alternative rock station, Alt 96.1. I gotta be honest with you, it's been a minute since I've been this excited for like an album release. Yeah, 1 week from today, the new Weezer album coming out. And I gotta be honest, I like that, like, they're back on the color theme. Like, you know, obviously there's the blue album, green, red, all that. And that being said, so far Pinkerton is still my favorite, but excited for the gold album coming out on the 21st with this one. We might as well be strangers.

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I'm not going to lie. I just want to eat Mexican food without being concerned. It's Alex Mack. You know, between the shredded lettuce and the diarrhea parasite, now that same company, Taylor Farms, apparently pulling jalapeno products. Like, what? We can't eat those either. Like, I think Chipotle isn't serving them right now. I honestly, I just want, like, my Mexican food order to go back.

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1: 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We definitely guaranteed human.
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What's going on? It's Alex Mack. 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

96.1, your rock alternative. What's going on? It's Alex Mack. If you got some time this weekend, you should go back and watch some of the footage from the Strokes performing at Outside Lands Festival last weekend. Charlie XCX came up on stage. They straight up called her the queen of album sales, which I think is great. Strokes right now, it's Going Shopping. Like

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I don't know what I looked at on my phone to like put me down this straight up nostalgia rabbit hole. I mean, some of the like food and drinks I've been seeing I haven't had since like the early 2000s. And then somebody posted like an old Wendy's. I don't know if like other fast food chains did it, but like remember when they used to have the like solariums, like the nice little greenhouse section? It just felt a little

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1: It's getting more and more rare for me to see, like, I don't know, good ideas on social media, but this one I love. I don't know if this is a real thing yet, but if not, it should be. Somebody was talking about how your car should have two different horns. Like, one that's, like, more of a gentle, like, little, like, hey, like, just letting you know maybe you should go. 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

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I always love learning, like, you know, funny little personal traits about all these, like, big bands that I get to play for you. Like, finding out that Matt Schultz, the lead singer of Cage the Elephant, is, like, a super slow driver. It's just so funny because he's, like, clearly a rock star, but, like, driving very carefully, 10 and 2. It's Cage right now. This is Beaches in Tennessee.

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What's going on? It's Alex Mack. 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
1: Yeah, we'll mess up a little bit, but isn't that the great part of humanity? Is like how often we mess up? Yeah, we're guaranteed human.

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Can you imagine being a band in college and then immediately after graduating, you get signed to like a major record deal? It's like, oh yeah, sorry for the degree I just got. I'm going to go be, you know, in a big band. It's pretty sweet. That's what happened to these guys. Buffalo Traffic Jam, graduated Montana State, and immediately got signed. What do you say?

0: be strangers. We might as well be strangers. Julia Wolf, In My Room. I want your things in my room.
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0: And for adults with type 2 diabetes and known heart disease, Jardiance can lower the risk of cardiovascular death too. 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

the alternative rock station, Alt 96.1. What's going on? It's Alex Mack. All right, hear me out. I understand that, like, I always try to keep you up to date on all the movies coming out, but it's hard for me to, you know, go out and actually see movies. That being said, if you need something to watch this weekend, A, I have seen the new Spider-Man, and it does rule. But B, I was at home the other night, and I put on that new Masters of the Universe. It's on Prime. It was so good. Like, watch it this weekend.

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1: It's so funny. I told you that I was going to forget and miss it, and I definitely did. It's Alex Mack. Did not see any of the solar eclipse. I even was talking about how NASA was live streaming it. That being said, I did go back and watch some of the footage. Also, like, some of the photos that people got are insane. Like, I saw this one guy set up like a skateboarding ramp and like rode up the ramp, and there's a photo of him like in the center of a solar eclipse, like on a skateboard. Worth looking that up. While you do that, I got you Dexter and the Moon Rocks. Song's called Freaking Out.

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1: Would love to get some more requests on, so let me know what you want to hear. 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I mean, that's our talkback feature. And tell me exactly what you want to hear. Like, that is actually my job, to make sure you're hearing the songs that you want to hear. So don't be shy. Hit send on that message and it comes right to me.
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1: Well, I thought dating was bad for me. I was just reading this article from Somber. 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Interview with Somber, where he was talking about how he would like to, you know, be dating, but obviously it's really hard. He's like mega famous. But I think his head's in the right place. He was like, look, I just want to be with somebody who doesn't want to be with me for the wrong reasons. Oh, you mean like the super fame and all the money? Yeah, that's pretty fair.

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It's Alex Mack. 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

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Now, I realize with social media, it's not as often that we're like going to like bands and artists' websites, but seriously, you gotta check out Phoebe Bridgers' website. Not only is there a music video for this new song, but also like a video game for it. It's kind of like Temple Run, but you'll have to check it out. It's again on the website for this song, new Phoebe Bridgers called Lost Boys.

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1: Hey, what's going on? It's Alex Mack. Now, I knew that I like to sleep in the cold, like especially when I'm in a hotel, just cranking the AC. But I read today that there's a study of the American like ideal sleep temperature. It's apparently 67 degrees, which like I would love, but also like, are you paying the electric bill for 67 degrees? Like, good for you if you got that.

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the alternative rock station, Alt 96.1. What's going on? It's Alex Mack. Now, look, I understand that I work in music and love music, but my phone, I feel like, has gotten really judgy recently. Like, if you also have an iPhone, are you getting that alert where it's like, hey, turn the volume down? Which, like, sometimes I feel like I'm not even listening to music that loud, like in my car, and that little alarm thing will go off. But also, like, I could have lost way more of my hearing than I originally thought. I'm too afraid to look into it.

0: Alt-96.1, your rock alternative. Just a little heads up, I got your new music show coming up here in a few minutes. And look, I love emerging alt, especially on Friday nights, because I feel like, you know, we're officially kicking off the weekend together. Plus an entire hour of new stuff, maybe some new songs or bands to add to your weekend playlist. So hang out for that. Emerging Alt is here at 11.
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What's going on? 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

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Now, I've never been a person who likes to look up the set list before a show. I just feel like that kind of ruins the surprise, kind of. You know, I don't know. That's me. I know a lot of people love that website. But I will say the people who are taking the time to take photos of the merch booth and post the merch before the show, like, you are the real heroes.

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Hey, coming up in a few minutes, gonna kick off your new music show. Yeah, Emerging Alts. I know it's every weeknight at 11, but that's Fridays too. Okay, still counts. Plus a great way to start the weekend and maybe put some new songs on your weekend playlist. Hang out for that. Emerging Alt is kicking off here at 11.

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3: Finally Friday and finally kicking off the weekend with you. My name is Alex Mack. I'm your host here on Emerging Alt. This is your new music show where I just get to play you an entire hour of like all the coolest new stuff. Kind of like doesn't even feel like work. Sometimes I forget I need to be informative and I just feel like we're hanging out and I'm playing you songs like that I've been collecting. Like on the show tonight, I've got Almost Monday. We're going to do Young the Giant, Miles Smith. New Foo Fighters, we got the Linda Lindas, Edge Hill, Muse, Noah Kahan, a bunch more. All coming up, so make sure you're hanging out. And kicking off Emerging Alt right now, the new one from Bleachers.

Alt-96.1, the alternative rock station. What's going on? My name is Alex Mack. I am your host here on Emerging Alt. I just want to remind you, the show is nationwide. Like, we're coast to coast every weeknight at 11 o'clock. But I am based in the Washington, D.C. area. And I just saw recently, right outside of here in Annapolis, Maryland, we're getting the Songwriters Festival. The headliner is Young the Giant. I was literally last night just saying how great of a live band they are and how bad I want to see them. I feel like we manifested that. So, going to play you the new Young the Giant right now to celebrate. It's called Evergreen.

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1: Now, if you've listened to me host Emerging Alt before, you know I'm a big lyrics guy. And this next one from the Linda Lindas is so great. Just talking about really supporting each other in such like difficult and like kind of dark times. This feels like the kind of song we need right now. Again, new from the Linda Lindas.

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Alt 96.1, the alternative rock station. What's going on? It's Alex Mack. I am your host here on Emerging Alt, your full hour of all new stuff. Kind of a sweet way to kick off the weekend. And hey, 1 week from today, we get the brand new Weezer album, the Gold album, coming out next Friday, the 21st. 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

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Hey, what's up? It's Alex Mack. I am your host here on Emerging Alt, your new music show. Just keep in mind, we do this every weeknight at 11 o'clock. And you know what's so funny? I was just talking about how you can DM me if you have any, like, you know, questions or comments or tour dates, stuff we're talking about, you know, album releases or requests even. I got a DM, like, yesterday maybe, that was like, how come you're not playing that new one from The Neighborhood? I was like, well, I'm trying to fit in as many new songs.

0: that.
1: 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Hope you're having an awesome Friday night. Great start to the weekend here on Emerging Alt with this full hour of like all new stuff. So if you've been listening and you're like, man, I don't know any of these songs, I just want you to know that is kind of the point, right? I'm trying to introduce you to some new stuff, new releases, even like new bands and artists that you can kind of deep dive this weekend, add to your playlist, you know, stuff like this. The new one from Violet Grohl. Yes, David Grohl's daughter. It's called Bug in the Cake.

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3: 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True. Oh, my God. 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My God.
4: Which is the
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2: No. Nope. No sexy lingerie. 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
2: 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It was just like, yeah, let's make a baby.
3: 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Yeah.
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2: Yeah, God. Put a baby in me.
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1: Greg's parents have had sex twice.
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1: And there was nothing funky, nothing kinky about it.
2: Oh, God, no.
1: It was just straight missionary.
2: Business as usual.
1: Yeah, no foreplay, nothing like that. Can you imagine?
2: No oraling.
1: No. Nope. No sexy lingerie. Yeah,
2: my parents aren't like Sammy's parents.
1: Yeah, no dirty talk. It was just like, yeah, let's make a baby.
2: Yeah, let's do that.
3: Yeah. Let's do it.
1: Yeah, put a baby in me.
3: Yeah.
2: Oh, that's God. It.
1: We'll name it Greg.
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1: Why did we shake hands? 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
1: All right, Greg, another opinion. Want to see what you think.
2: Okay.
1: Somebody, I skipped it because I think I know what you're going to say.
2: Okay.
1: So I've been avoiding this one because I was like, eh, this one seems too easy.
2: Too obvious.
1: But sometimes, you know, Greg surprises us.
2: All right.
1: Aw, babe, or eye roll.
2: Oh, okay. Got
1: and
2: it.
1: Thank you. God, I don't have the email in front of me. Somebody emailed this to us. Hey, ask Greg about this one. It's a couple in Ohio who got married at the McDonald's where they work together.
3: Mm-hmm.
1: So the company, they closed the dining room for the ceremony. They kept the drive-thru open because, you know, business does need to
3: right.
1: go on.
3: People got to eat.
1: McDonald's hooked up the decorations. The manager even let the kids at the wedding eat for free. Wow.
3: What?
1: How nice. After the ceremony, the newlyweds helped clean everything up.
3: Oh.
1: Here's a picture of the gross couple and their gross
3: oh,
1: family.
3: No.
1: I mean, look
3: aww.
1: At that.
3: Nice. Nobody's dressed like Ronald McDonald.
1: Greg, am I wrong?
3: I mean, somebody's kind of dressed like Grimace, you know what I mean?
4: No, you're not wrong.
1: Yeah. Wow. Is that Grimace in a wedding dress?
3: Well, there's someone in purple.
1: Yeah, well, I mean,
3: Greg, what could it be?
1: Which IT department does this guy work in?
5: I like the decorations, though, the balloon stuff. It's
1: that
5: nice.
1: Is nice.
3: The two white balloons.
1: Yeah, do you guys ever go to a birthday party at McDonald's when you were a kid?
3: I had a birthday party.
4: Yeah.
1: That was a big thing for me because they had like stuff. Like there was a standard like birthday setup.
3: And when it was your birthday, at least when I did it, you got to bring a friend into the kitchen to look at your cake.
4: Oh.
3: Very exciting. Really?
4: Got to go backstage?
3: Yeah, to see my
1: cool.
3: sheet cake.
1: All right.
4: We always did pizza places.
1: All right, so, you know, ah, babe or eye roll. Any guesses who wants to go first? Mm. Gina, Menace.
3: This is tough, but I'm going to go eye roll.
5: Yeah, why are we wasting our time on
3: yeah. You could trick us.
5: She just
3: know
5: the story.
1: Yeah. Now, it could go, aw, babe. I'll tell you my reason why after my initial gut instinct tells me this is mega eye roll.
5: Did you leave a part out of the story?
3: Yeah.
1: No.
3: Is this somebody's like cancer?
1: No.
4: For a hidden detail.
1: No, I'll explain. Greg's already got his answer.
5: Yeah.
1: I don't want him to change his answer because it's based on something that he said in the past. Okay, so I will say officially it's eye roll.
4: Oh, God. I have to be consistent with my beliefs now.
1: Sammy, the McDonald's wedding, ah, babe, or eye roll?
6: Eye roll.
1: Eye roll. Jeff G.
2: Oh, eye roll, 100%.
1: Eye roll. Greg Gorey.
4: Okay, I have a theory as to what you're going to say, but I'm saying eye roll. I mean, a McDonald's wedding. I think child's birthday party at McDonald's is depressing enough, let alone an adult wedding. And balloons? Ugh. No,
1: dude, that was the birthday party.
3: Yeah,
1: man.
3: In the 80s, when I was like six, wedding. It was awesome.
4: No, thank you.
5: Yeah. I want an invite.
1: Yeah, I don't. It's not wedding place.
4: No,
5: it's, or Greg.
1: Yeah,
3: not like Taco.
4: It's not even birthday place for in an adult world.
1: All right, so I'm glad to be right about the eye roll.
3: Yes.
1: But the aw, babe is because this was where they worked together. This is where they met. Greg had made like that exception to, I forget where someone got married.
4: Oh,
1: and you're like,
4: Costco?
1: You know what?
4: Maybe it was
1: here's
4: Costco.
1: The thing. I will give them because they both work there. This is all their, you know, friends who are the coworkers. It's where they met. It's
4: so at least it had meaning to them.
1: Correct. It wasn't just like, oh, we're going to be wacky get married at the, you know, White Castle or wherever it was.
3: Yeah.
4: My theory, the reason that you would think maybe, aw, babe, is because, you know, look at the bride. If she can find love, so can you. See, it's possible for everyone.
1: I mean, you know, look at him, dude.
4: Yeah.
3: There's a lid for every pot.
1: All right, we're going to take a quick break. We'll come back. More Woody Show is next. Hang on.
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1: All right, so I'm going to tell you about a guy who lost his mind, and then I'm going to tell you how I'm losing my mind.
2: Okay.
1: I'm legitimately concerned.
2: Oh, no.
3: Like, I'm for real, for real.
1: Yes, it's become...
3: I get it.
1: It's past...
3: I can relate.
1: It's honestly past the point of, like, kind of funny, silly...
3: So you're not being flippant.
1: I'm not. No, and I'll tell you here in a second. You're probably going to laugh at me. I feel like how Greg says, oh, I hesitate sharing this because it sounds... It sounds nuts. It sounds nuts, okay. But...
2: I'm intrigued.
1: I'll start with this guy. 35-year-old guy just in Houston... He got arrested for threatening the governor's office over a new law. The new law that he's pissed about is a law that he claims prevented him from watching anime. And he was so pissed, he called the governor's office and he left a voicemail. It says, I don't know which one of you sons of bitches passed this mother effing bill to get this damn ish blocking my mother effing anime, but... You a-hole mother effers need to unpass this ish. Y'all are effing ridiculous with your bitch asses. I'ma effing stab every goddamn one of you bitches.
2: Okay.
1: Unlock my effing anime. Now, I don't know. I've heard about
4: an idea why this happened.
1: What's the law? Because I've heard different states where you have to put in like your ID to get to like certain porn sites. But is that what we're talking about?
4: Yeah, whatever anime he's probably looking at got caught up in the porn.
2: Like tentacle porn?
4: Well, no. There is like anime porn stuff called hentai, which Tyler's an expert on, but I don't know too much about.
5: Some would say an aficionado.
1: You guys watch that together when you're cuddling?
4: Yeah, when we're doing sex, we watch that.
1: Yeah, when you're cuddling together. But, to get in the mood.
4: I'm assuming that might have got caught up in the whole porn thing, and that's why you can't watch
5: it. And by caught up, accurately caught.
4: Yeah, because sometimes they're actually not having sex. It's just the anime girls just have like big boobs and stuff.
2: And they're like,
4: Yeah.
2: Oh, yeah, I like that.
4: Mm-hmm. Yeah.
1: So the guy was asked by, you know, news reporters about this voicemail. And this is what he had to say.
6: I had a mental breakdown at the end of the day. I allegedly left the voicemail. I don't even remember what I said during the thing. I don't even feel like that was the exact words that I said. I don't know. I'd have to listen to the recording over again.
1: Okay.
4: I was drunk.
1: Yeah, I'm not even sure. Not even sure, you know, allegedly.
4: Yeah. But it is weird, you know, that you have to type in your ID. You know, no one wants to do that.
2: They want you on the grid.
1: They do that when you have to buy beer or cigarettes. They ask to see ID. If there's a age restriction on, you know, porn, which there is. Like, I get it. I mean, I understand.
4: No, I totally understand it, too. It's just like, wow. Like, you're definitely putting yourself in the system for sure.
1: Oh, yeah, for sure.
4: And your whole history of what you're watching.
1: Yeah.
2: What you're into.
1: Yeah, well, they can figure that out anyway, I'm sure.
3: But then the payoff is anime. It's worth it.
1: Yeah. Well, he's facing a charge of terroristic threats against a public servant.
2: Oh, no. So,
5: Let's tack on a couple more points for stupidity. Like, if you're facing charges, you know what you really want to do? Talk to the news.
1: Talk to the news. Exactly. Yeah. Exactly. All right, here's how I'm losing my mind. I've mentioned this a number of times over the years, and I've read different things, but I swear the universe must be trying to tell me something. I'm being sent a message, and the message has something to do with 9/11, 9/11, 911. I don't know what it means, but it's beyond where it's like every day at 9/11 a.m. and 9/11 p.m. I notice the time.
5: Are you awake at 9/11 p.m.?
1: Yeah, sometimes. And here's the
3: thing. Most of the time.
1: If I'm busy doing stuff and I go, man, it's getting late. What time is it even?
3: 9/11.
1: It's exactly in that minute of all the minutes in any day. That's it. I showed Gina this. She knows this is true. This is why it's creating this paranoia. What is the universe trying to tell me? My Aura ring. It tells you what time you fall asleep. 9/11. I go, son of a bitch. I'm coming back from Cleveland. I look at the flight information. Flight left at exactly 9/11. It's just too much. It's too much. Every single opportunity for the numbers 9/11 to show up for me. So as we get closer to September the 11th, or what, again, maybe it has nothing to do with September the 11th. Maybe it's telling me that is like, I don't know.
2: It's an emergency.
1: But it's starting to really, it's starting to really bother me.
2: We got
1: to
2: put you in bubble wrap.
1: I honestly bother me.
3: I've seen you make the revelation that it's 9/11 in the many times in the past where you look at the clock. Oh, it's 9/11.
4: For a decade. Yeah.
3: Yeah. For a decade.
1: Yeah.
3: And your response is always, ah, damn it. So why is it a bad thing?
1: Because it bumps me out.
3: Why?
1: Because I feel like I'm not getting.
3: Because I've noticed when it's 11/11.
1: Yeah.
3: And I don't think damn it or yay. I just think, oh, weird. 11/11.
1: But is it every day? 11/11.
4: I'm assuming.
1: And then
4: and
1: the other things, like you go to the store and the exact amount that's due at the store is like all right, that'll be $11.11. And you're like, oh, it's following you.
3: It's,
1: you know,
3: numerology.
2: It does sound like there's a lot. Yeah. It's some people would call it your angel numbers. That angels are giving you a message. But wouldn't you call this more of like a confirmation bias or like they call it a frequency illusion? It's frequent. And so your brain is noticing it even if
1: yes,
2: you don't know.
1: Because at the times, I understand, like, you know, your body has like an internal clock.
2: Yes.
1: You know, so that even if you didn't set an alarm and you have this regular routine of when you get up for work,
2: yes.
1: Like even on a day off, like you might stay in bed afterwards, and only you don't have to get up and go to work, but you've woken up around at probably 10 or 15 minutes within the same time you would normally wake up. Yeah, that I understand. It's the weird stuff about the Aura Ring. Like I fell asleep at exactly 9:11 p.m.
3: Yeah, but on one night.
1: The plane took off at exactly 9:11. Like it's
5: all planes you've ever been on,
1: huh? No, again, it's just every time it has the opportunity to signal, it seems that it does.
3: You fly more often than most, and that one particular flight was 9/11.
2: I'm trying to
3: decide. And then the Aura Ring, one particular night, you fell asleep at 9/11.
2: I'm trying to in.
1: But it's more frequent, like the Aura Ring in the flight, and noticing the time much more often is all within the past. I would say the past week. It seems to be ramping up.
2: Okay. Because I'm trying to figure out if somebody else was saying this, if you would make fun of them or not.
1: Yes.
2: That's what I'm trying to figure out.
1: Yes.
0: Well, yeah, you would.
1: It would sound crazy. But now the more...

0: than eight.
1: Well, yeah, that would be like the lost.
2: But what it was, it's not like it's 119.
3: Exactly.
2: You know, it's just a combination, or 191. It's always 9, 11.
3: Yeah, two numbers that occur all the time everywhere.
4: No, but if nobody else notices it all the frequently, time. With what Menace is saying, it sort of is supposed to mean that you're on the right track. It's a good thing. Like, it's the numbers.
2: I can't believe I'm actually paying attention to Sammy when it comes to this stuff.
4: Yes. But what I'm saying is if you're going to believe in that and you're going, these numbers are following me, which is the idea behind it, the more frequently you start seeing them in a short period of time means you're on the right track. Like, you're doing something right, but there's something to get.
1: Okay.
2: But if I'm on the right track, thinking like now I'm thinking, oh, this is not good. This is ramping up to something bad. I'm waiting now for a shoe to drop. I'm on the right track.
0: On the right track.
4: For it's not for bad.
2: Tragedy is on
1: for
2: the
1: death
2: end of,
1: and doom. No.
2: Yeah, right.
0: Especially once you start believing Sammy, that means doom for sure. Your life is over.
3: So if,
4: you don't have to believe me, but you're the one searching for the meaning.
1: Yeah.
3: So Sammy, if I'm not seeing numbers repeating everywhere, does that mean I'm on the wrong track?
2: Yes.
5: The wrong track of life.
1: You're on no track.
3: Yep. What about what do I do?
0: What about 8, 6,
4: it's not 7, 5, 3, or 9?
1: She's just saying it doesn't have to be bad, like Greg was saying.
5: That's what I'm saying. Like, don't look at it as, damn it.
2: God, this is like a situation. I really hope I'm not right. Mm. You know?
1: You can be a little superstitious.
2: Oh, yeah.
3: Still got this. Going to a psychic and asking them.
1: We really should do that.
5: A numerologist.
0: I reached out to a friend of mine that does that. So I'm going to see if maybe he returns our call.
1: Oh, good.
2: Yeah.
0: And we can dig deeper into
2: it. Right. It has the potential to make it worse.
5: Does the number 11 mean anything to you? Like, was your grandpa's birthday on the 11th? Or
2: I don't know when people's birthdays are.
5: Oh, okay. Never mind that.
2: Tripping dog.
5: Because maybe that's what it's your grandpa, you know?
1: Does the number 20 mean anything to you? Because it's 11 plus 9.
2: Yeah. October 20th is my dog's birthday.
1: Oh, there it is.
2: That one I do know.
5: So it's the and you're very close with your dog.
1: Yeah, you have a suicide pact.
5: Mm-hmm. It's Cassie saying hi.
2: Yeah. So someone says, my older brother sees 9/11 all the time. I always see 9/32.
3: Whoa.
5: Oh my God, something terrible is going to happen.
0: What?
2: I don't know. I never used to think that way. But
1: September 32nd.
2: Again, because of the increased frequency and other things other than just noticing the time, it's, you know, these other things that are popping up.
5: Yeah.
2: Like, but that's what's got me weirded out by it. All right, I know. I told you I was crazy.
1: Yeah.
5: It's also kind of girly. Yeah.
2: It is.
3: I'm not saying crazy, just like a girly loser.
5: Yeah. Yeah,
2: for sure. All right, more Woody shows next. Hang on.
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7: I was sharing how 9/11 is something I just keep noticing, and it's become more frequent, and it's legitimately starting to trip me out. Thinking, yeah. And you're right, Greg. I've just assigned it to something negative.
8: Yeah, it could be very positive.
7: It could be very positive.
8: It could be the day that you get the best news ever.
7: Yeah, a lot of people have theories on the text over to 22987, and also a lot of people have that same kind of thing for whatever. Not everybody's taking it as a negative thing, but I think that's just my.
5: That's just my default setting.
7: My raison d'etre, right, Greg?
8: Correct.
7: Did I use that properly?
8: I believe, kind of, yeah.
9: I have no idea. What was that word?
7: Raison d'etre.
9: Raison d'etre.
8: Reason for being.
7: Yeah.
9: Oh, okay.
8: Like your raison d'etre is now F1.
7: Yeah. It's like I'm just, you know, I'm supposed to be told something by this. I don't know. Anyway, so here's something. Let's see if you agree with this one. 714 says that, Gina, you were close. Woody's number is not 20. 911 is 9 plus 1 plus 1. It equals 11.
8: Right.
7: Equals 1 plus 1 equals 2.
5: Oh, right.
7: Okay. Woody's life path is 2.
8: Your life
7: meaning,
8: path.
7: See, this is where, like, when the stuff that Sammy talks about, astrology,
5: numerology.
7: And, you know, people say, "Oh, Mercury's in retrograde," and people start talking in those kind of like
8: vague generalities,
7: tarot cards, and all this kind. I go, "Wait, what?" Mm-hmm. Well, here's an ox, and this means what? Anyway, so my life path is a 2, meaning in numerology, life path 2 represents the peacemaker and diplomat.
9: Yeah.
7: If you carry this path, your core purpose is to master cooperation, balance, sensitivity, and partnerships.
9: That's what he's good at.
7: You thrive on bringing people together, healing divides, and supporting others from a place of deep empathy.
9: That deep empathy.
8: So scrap that theory.
9: It's almost as if. This is nonsense.
10: First of all, your life path number comes from your birthday and all that stuff, not just from a random number you're seeing.
7: Everybody knows that.
8: Yeah, that what you're reading is not science.
11: The last person I know to talk like this with all these numbers and stuff, he was high on meth.
7: Yeah.
11: Like, legit. Yeah. And he started talking about
9: my question with all
11: the meanings and numbers.
7: My wife will tell you that I have become soft. Meaning
9: low T Woody.
7: She says, well, I forget how she explained it to you, Jeff. She was saying, like, you know, like, I miss the old, like, angsty. Like, I'm not angsty compared to how I used to be.
11: What?
5: She misses it?
7: Oh, yeah. Because I give people more the benefit of the doubt now than I ever have before, which is true.
11: You do?
7: Yes.
8: I bring on the softness.
7: She has.
8: Your wife is.
11: She did say that. No.
7: Yeah. She has a number of examples where I give people. I'm saying I give people, you know, opportunity after opportunity after opportunity. And it's like before I would have just ended that immediately. Mm-hmm. But it's like, you know, I'm too soft on it now. And
8: she doesn't like that.
7: Yeah, doesn't like it.
9: It's more Limp Bizkit.
7: Well, no, in all honesty, like I know that you know, like just I look at some of the ways that you know, even at this last thing that we were just at, like my outlook is more, I do feel like I'm more into a pay it forward or, you know, like repay. Because I've gotten so much from different people in my career over time.
5: There's nothing wrong with that. That's
7: right. Right. I'm saying, but it's all these things that I'm paying way more attention to. So it's not completely wrong. I wouldn't call anything deep empathy. I have deep empathy for the Burger King by my house when the drivers. I feel like that's kind of weird.
8: Your,
7: but
8: your wife misses her manly man, you know?
7: Yeah.
8: Like when you go out in the cold without a jacket.
11: Yeah, and then go in the backyard and chop wood.
8: Yeah.
7: Exactly. I don't know. But what you say, it's based on.
10: Yeah,
7: I like how there's all these rules to nonsense.
10: Yeah. Well, yeah, it's
8: not
10: based
8: random
10: on
8: numbers.
10: Yeah, your birthday and when you're born.
7: And it's the way that people talk about it, which it's so matter of fact.
9: What you're picking up on is all these people, tarot, numerology, fill in the blank with whatever stupidity. They're just doing, she's laughing as if that's not true. all they're doing is they, like you said, they've made rules for nonsense, but so have the people who designed Dungeons and Dragons and
7: or religion.
9: I will put that to the side for the moment. Mm-hmm. But Harry Potter, et cetera, et cetera, they're just doing it with numbers. Like when they said your life path is two, based on what?
10: Okay.
7: But like, why is religion any different? Just because there's so many different religions. I'm not picking on any one religion.
5: Well, it's a faith in something.
9: Again, this is a total side conversation. However,
7: Like if you have faith in like the numerology stuff is true.
9: A lot of what religion does is just explains the world. So take the Ten Commandments. You know that you don't have to know that God doesn't have to tell you not to kill someone to know that it's bad, but it codifies. Now you could argue shellfish and blah blah blah blah blah and all the other
5: mixing wool and polyester.
9: Exactly. Like all those things. Or what you probably mean by random rules. So that's why I kind of throw religion to the side for the moment, just as focus on why the number two means that you are a deep empathy, low T person.
5: Okay, I just looked this up on ChatGPT. Remind everyone what your birthday is, Woody.
7: October 30th.
5: All right, I'm going to tell you your life path number.
7: Yeah, exactly.
8: Well, while you look that up, I can explain numerology if I can quote my late aunt who went through this hippy-dippy, ethereal, spiritual, psychic phase. I said, what is numerology? And to quote her, you know, numbers. And that was it.
7: Yeah.
8: You know, numbers.
7: Did you find it?
5: Yeah, if I did this right, there's a lot of funky ways you're supposed to add this up. But it looks like your life path number should be four.
7: Four? But and what does that mean?
5: I don't know.
7: Life path four?
5: I don't know.
11: Right. He's lying.
7: Who's got time?
11: I hope my life path is 69.
7: Yeah, you know what I'm talking about, dude.
10: It doesn't go that high,
8: Jack. Yeah, I hear you.
11: Everyone knows that.
7: Yeah. 877-44-WOODY. Text over to 22987. Be right back. The Woody Show.
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1: So creamy, so good.
2: Dude. Hearing the word custard makes my mouth water.
3: What?
4: Sounds like a wild weekend.
1: No,
3: you don't even. You're outside.
0: The Woody Show.
1: Well, we have Flash Shelton. He's the guy. He's the squatter hunter.
5: Yes.
1: Squatters on A&E. Which, by the way, I thought about you. I was watching some of those episodes. Mm. I thought about you, Gina. There's a. It's called A&E something. I forget. Let me see if I see.
3: Oh, the crime?
1: Yeah.
3: Yes.
1: Oh, yeah. Crime Central.
3: Yeah.
1: A&E Crime Central. And for, I think it's $59 for the entire year.
3: I'm getting it.
1: Yeah.
3: Yeah. I discovered that yesterday. Every good show's on there.
1: Every good show's on there. And it's for $59, it's all commercial free.
3: Yeah. Rules.
1: So no commercials.
4: For the whole year?
1: For the whole year.
4: Well, that's tempting.
3: It's the best shows.
1: So she watches all that stuff.
3: Yeah. It's the best.
5: Isn't it weird, though? You're like, oh, it's the best about all this crime. Like
1: real murder.
5: Yeah, we're getting texts about the, you know, there's a little docuseries about the Idaho murders on Netflix.
3: Yeah.
5: And people are like, oh, it's so good. You got to check it out.
3: But crime doesn't always mean murder. It's like catfishing. It's scams.
5: But let's go back to the Idaho.
1: You like all the murder stuff.
5: Idaho thing. It's so good. Like our listeners texting in.
1: Yeah.
5: It's so good. These people got murdered, man.
1: It's the point. You know? It's the point that I've made before. I think we've gotten so much into, women have gotten so much into these real true crime, you know, podcasts and TV shows. It's kind of blurring the line between
5: entertainment
1: and reality. Uh-huh. And it's like, no. So this thing you're watching, this big documentary, there's a bunch of college kids who died.
4: Right.
3: Yeah.
1: Brutally.
5: Uh-huh.
4: But I don't think that's lost on Gina.
3: Yeah, I think we're
1: not
3: blurring
1: on Gina.
3: The lines.
1: I'm talking about the way people talk about these shows. And it was, I forget what was the one that we were...
5: That really set it off?
1: God.
5: Menendez brothers?
1: Anyway. Oh, you know what? I think that is right.
3: Well, that was gay porn.
1: There was that, and then there was some of these other, like, true crime.
6: Yeah,
1: and
6: Snapped was a big show.
3: Snapped was awesome.
1: But there was one somewhat recently, and the way people were talking about it, it was like they were talking about Breaking Bad.
3: Yeah.
1: Uh-huh. And with that same energy,
3: I agree. It's very ghoulish.
1: Almost like a big smile across.
3: Yeah.
1: And then it's like, no, man, people really died.
3: Yeah, that's gross.
5: They're filling like huge theaters with thousands of people, like in Vegas, to like recap these things.
1: Yeah.
3: Like, well, also, it's interesting because you'd think like crime has always been like a super male genre. And now women are super interested
1: because it's all the drama. They've turned it into a drama soap opera.
3: Right. But I think, like me, a lot of what women like in the crime world is like, this person wasn't who they say they were. Like, and I know there's morons like, oh, I love when people get murdered. Like,
1: and this
3: okay,
1: is
3: if
1: what
3: that's your
1: leads
3: thing.
1: Sammy to believe that all guys are creepy murderers.
3: Yeah, but
6: it's true.
1: You
3: but
1: will
3: that's
1: die.
3: True. Yeah. All the betrayal shows and all the scams. That's the stuff that I like.
6: Yeah.
1: Yeah. Anyway, I saw that. I thought of you. They were pimping it during the squatter show.
3: Exactly where I saw it.
1: Yeah. But man, these squatter people, they're such trash.
3: Oh,
4: such trash.
3: It doesn't get lower.
1: We're going to take a quick break. We'll come back. What's the trashiest thing you've seen? We were asking that question. We have some people that sent some stuff over. We'll take your calls. Like, what's the most redneck, trashiest thing you've seen? I told the story about my wife at the Walmart. She saw the woman pushing like a 3 or 4 year old child. Kid was sitting in the seat of the cart, you know, the one with the handle where you put the cart. And the kid was leaning over and breastfeeding as the mom's pushing the cart through the Walmart.
3: That's going to be a tough one to beat.
1: I mean, you don't have to beat it. It's not a competition.
3: Yeah, but that's pretty gross.
1: If you ask my wife, that's the trashiest thing that she's seen. What's the trashiest thing you've seen? Call in 877-44-WOODY. Share it with us. You can also send it on the text over to 22987. We'll get to that next here on The Woody Show.
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0: All right, so what's the trashiest, most redneck thing you've seen? 877-44-WOODY is the phone number. Text us over to 22987. I think me personally, I told my wife's story about the Walmart and the breastfeeding, yeah. But personally, I'm in Pittsburgh. I'm at Kennywood Park. And there's a woman sitting there on a bench. Well, no, she's sitting in between two benches on a rock wall.
1: Okay.
0: She is a good 8 months pregnant with a belly shirt on, smoking a cigarette.
2: That's right.
1: Hot.
0: I took a picture.
1: Oh, my wow. God, you have proof.
0: I did. Super classy.
3: You might say, oh, she's just fat. No.
0: She's meth skinny, but she is a good eight and a half months pregnant.
2: That is going to be a lucky baby.
0: Yeah, uh-huh. And she's just smoking away.
4: I have a feeling that's not the only thing she's smoking.
3: But yeah. I was at Bonnaroo with some chick, mega same pregnant. But she did have a henna tattoo in her belly, so that's cute.
1: Aww,
0: that's sweet. That's cute.
3: Just absolutely sucking down on a J.
4: Nice.
0: Yep.
4: Hell yeah.
0: Yep. Trashiest thing you've seen. Let's say hi to Kelly. What's up, Kelly?
4: Kelly.
0: Is Kelly there? Uh-oh. Cool.
1: Oh, nice. Nice.
0: Did she put us on hold?
1: Are we a dentist?
0: That's a first.
4: Oh. She was at work. So,
0: somebody calls us.
1: Yeah. We appreciate your call.
0: And they put us on hold?
1: That's hilarious.
0: That's kind of funny. Oh, wait. Kelly? Oh. Hello?
5: Hey.
4: Hi.
5: Hey,
4: what's up?
0: Hi. That's all right. We held.
2: Were we on hold?
0: Yeah, we were on hold.
5: Yes. I'm so sorry about that. I've had a dog emergency. I'm so sorry.
0: Uh-oh. Oh, that's okay. Is everything all right?
5: Everything is okay. Yes. Thank you so much. We have a cat that's in heat around here. It's so stupid. Whatever. Blah, blah, blah, blah.
0: All right. So, Kelly, what's the trashiest thing you've ever seen?
5: So the trashiest thing I've seen lately is my neighbor pulls up last week in this beat down 1970s RV. I'm talking rusty and crusty, right?
0: Oh, it's like a Christmas vacation.
1: Right.
2: Yeah.
5: Oh, dude, totally. He jumps the curb while he's backing it up into his front yard, blows out both tires in the back of this thing. He takes out his own plumeria in his own yard, and he parks this beast in his yard like it's a parking lot. And leaves it there like it's just, a permanent fixture.
0: Mm-hmm.
5: He does this kind of nonsense all the time, and it's going to be there until the city busts him out and makes him move it.
0: Oh,
1: okay, for the first time in my life, I'm like, you know what? Maybe I get why there's an HOA.
0: Yeah.
1: Parking an RV on your lawn.
0: Yeah, Greg's got a problem with the people with the trash cans.
2: Yeah, 24/7. They've been there for well over a year.
0: Greg doesn't even like it when you park your own car in your own driveway.
2: It's weird because, the houses have these things called, what are they? Garage.
0: Yeah, but as long as it's in the driveway. I don't like street parking. In residential neighborhoods, unless it's a guest. I'm saying, but when you live in the house and you're still parking on the street. Yeah.
3: Greg, what would you do if
0: not
3: your
0: my favorite look,
3: had an RV in the yard.
2: My former neighbor had an RV that had weeds growing through the tires. It had been there for so long. And, oh, God, it's just a nightmare.
1: Depression.
2: Yeah. So depressing.
5: Yeah. Captain WT up in here. I'm serious.
4: Yeah. Well, what was crazy is
0: Well, Kelly, well, let's let Kelly go. Kelly, thank you for the call. Appreciate you listening.
2: Good luck with the cat.
5: Hey, thanks, guys.
0: All right,
5: have a good day.
0: All right.
4: When I would drive to work before I moved, there was somebody that had a huge boat just parked out on the street in front of their house.
2: Oh, yeah.
0: Like, yeah.
4: How
2: trailer
4: is that
2: boat.
4: Even legal?
3: Unattached trailers, you can often get towed, actually.
4: Yeah, but a massive boat.
0: Here's somebody who left because we asked you to leave on the after hours voicemail. Mm-hmm. If you had something like, what's the trashiest thing you've ever seen? Here's one.
6: Hey, Woody Show. I was just listening to the podcast and I heard you all asking for the most redneck thing we've ever seen. Mine is rather personal. I returned home from work one day to find my now ex-husband in our backyard with a homemade flamethrower trying to melt the paint off of a file cabinet. The flamethrower was essentially a propane bottle with a hose and a metal apparatus on it to direct the flames. Yep. When I asked him what it was he wanted to do with this file cabinet or what his purpose was, he said he wanted to make a smoker out of the file cabinet
1: and
6: get the paint off of it first.
1: You might be a genius.
6: A smoker as in meat.
0: Yeah,
3: we know what that is.
6: Food
3: stupid.
6: That you're going to eat inside the file cabinet and cook it and then serve it to your family. You love Woody Show. I love listening to you every day. Please keep doing what you do.
0: All right.
1: Oh, that guy's got to go.
0: That's not a homemade.
4: Yeah.
3: I'm holding my Elon Musk one. But it's the same idea, propane with a,
4: yeah,
3: with sure, a distributor on the end.
4: I've seen the file cabinet thing in the hood too.
0: Yeah. There. Speaking of
7: now that little, barrel is the hood, yeah, move, right?
0: Mm-hmm. Speaking of homemade, yeah, somebody 580 says, my brother-in-law is a redneck. He traded labor for an enclosed motorcycle trailer. He pulled the motorcycle stuff out of the window for a window AC unit. Boom, camping trailer.
1: Love it.
0: Then he made a canoe out of plywood and fashioned a propeller from his weed eater. Oh, boom, fishing boat.
1: Oh, nice. I got no problem with these guys.
0: Took the family camping to a state park.

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1: Then I felt a shock.
0: Tasty little treats of some alternative rock, yeah.
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2: 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The Woody Show. All right, so what's the trashiest thing you've seen? We'll wrap this whole conversation up. Hoarders are pretty trashy.
3: Hoarders are terrible.
4: Oh, trashy, yes.
3: Hoarder cars. Yeah, I'm seeing cars. More and more with trash on top of the car, on the roof.
2: Squatters.
4: Uh-huh. Yep,
2: squatters.
4: Super trashy. Yeah.
2: Yeah, we'll talk to Flash Shelton, the squatter hunter.
4: Yep.
3: You know what I'm seeing a lot of lately, and just in general, people that pick up their dog poop in one of the dog poop bags and then just set the bag on the ground.
5: Oh, yeah, toss it.
3: What? I'd rather have the poop on the ground than the bag of poop on the ground.
2: What do you mean?
4: Just leave the bag like on the sidewalk?
3: Yeah, they pick the dog's poop up, bag it up, tie up the bag, and then put the bag right on
5: the ground. Because they don't want to carry it.
2: Okay, but are they looping back around? Like,
3: no.
5: No.
3: No, you just see bags of poop.
2: That's
3: more and more and more.
2: Yeah, like if you don't want to carry it around, but you're looping back to head back to your house, you're coming back down the same way and you grab it on the way back.
3: Yeah, maybe.
2: I'm okay with that.
3: Yeah. No, these are just abandoned. Right,
2: I'm also okay with, as long as you pick the poop up, if you want to put it, I have a trash can sitting out there that day.
3: Throw it in.
2: And you want to put it in there? I don't care. People get really mad
4: about that.
2: Yeah, I don't care. As long as you've picked up the poop, it goes in the trash can, it's fine. It's all good.
3: But I'd rather have the poop than the bag of poop.
2: Yeah. I'm with you.
5: So it's funny that you brought up hoarders, because my story is there was this redneck kid in the neighborhood, and I went to go to his house once. And dude, everything's super overgrown. We get into the house. It's like a hoarder's house, like crazy. And then I asked to go to the bathroom. I opened the bathroom. It's just a bucket. There's no toilet.
4: Poor kid.
3: Sounds like Santa's house.
5: It was pretty bad. Yeah.
2: Yeah.
5: No baby daddy, ton of kids.
2: Yeah. There was a story years ago, neighborhood I lived in, there was a house and, you know, it had been like pre-foreclosed on, like where the notice went out a number of times. And then eventually, the people were just gone. They just abandoned the house, right? And then when they went in there, I guess because the water and the electricity, all that stuff had been shut off for non-payment. Mm-hmm. And so they were crapping and peeing in Home Depot buckets in their basement for God knows how long. Oh, so it was just a whole basement full of buckets full of like caca and pee-pee.
5: Just burn that place down, man.
2: Yeah. Right. Oh, dude, disgusting. Christina, let's say hi to Christina. Too. Hey, what's up?
10: Hey.
2: Yeah, what's the trashiest thing you've seen? Hi. What's the trashiest thing you've seen?
10: Okay, well, my husband and I were visiting a new little fish and tackle store that popped up in town, and we walked in. Owner was great. We were having a full-on conversation with him. A couple minutes later, a lady walked in, stood right in between us, and said, "I really need to buy some cigarettes." Offered the owner of the store a mouth party for $20.
4: Oh, wow.
10: Then proceeded to go down in increments of about $3 till she made it to $3. Then as he had to yell at her to get out of the store, she decided to leave. That was her limit, $3.
4: That's so Friday, the movie.
2: I know, right?
10: It was horrifying.
4: Yeah, that's bad.
2: Yeah, wait, did you say a bait and taco store? Oh, tackle.
10: A fish and tackle store.
2: Oh, yeah, yeah. I'd say fish and taco store. Or is it a bait and tackle store? Yeah, yeah.
10: Or
2: fish,
10: yeah, they sell bait too. It did sound like she said taco.
4: Fish tacos and tackle and bait.
2: Yeah, yeah. Sorry. Yeah, in my mind, I was trying to make sense of it. And then it came out wrong on my end, too.
4: That's pretty bad.
2: All right, Christina, thank you for the call. I appreciate you listening to The Woody Show.
4: Bye.
3: It's called barter.
10: You have a great day.
3: Yeah, trying to barter.
2: Let's make a deal.
3: Right.
2: Yeah.
3: You can take the deal or not.
2: Yeah, people are also saying, like, you know, just what they think is trashy, like fake eyelashes and lip fillers and things like that. That's not really what we're what we're going for on this thing. See, trashy thing I've seen. They drove up to one of those big jug water dispensers outside of a drugstore, filled up the water jug, and then proceeded to dump it all over her car to wash her car. No soap was involved.
4: Oh, wow.
5: Yeah.
2: Yeah, this one said, I saw a homeless guy taking a dump while smoking a meth pipe.
4: Oh. I mean, that's just working smart enough.
2: Let's see. Most redneck thing, guy tried to put a wooden wheel on his car to get it to the tire shop because the donut was already on another tire that didn't make it.
4: Oh, my God.
2: He also made his own spoiler out of wood.
5: Oh, no.
2: He used a little wood wood. Yeah. This on a little Honda. Somebody on 919 texting over. Most redneck thing I have seen, I went to Hooters for a late lunch on a Saturday. And in the back corner, there were two people getting married. Best part was the mother of the bride was making her own Kool-Aid and serving it as a drink to the guests.
4: The hell of a party.
3: Sad.
2: Oh, my God.
3: Hooters wedding should be nice. But
2: outside wicker furniture inside the house.
5: Yeah.
4: That's the question.
2: Yeah.
3: Oh, it's way trashier.
4: What's worse, to have outdoor furniture in the house or indoor furniture out of the house? Like on the lawn or the porch? Yeah.
3: Way trashier to have a couch on your patio. Yeah.
2: Anybody else in the room before we wrap this up? Trashiest thing you've seen?
5: I heard, and Seabass is maybe taking a dump, but remember when he shared that story, what he said that he had that church van with him and all his siblings, and then they put like loose manure in there when they were transferring manure.
2: Oh, yeah.
5: Yeah.
3: Something that you would normally use a pickup truck
5: for.
3: Yeah.
5: That's pretty redneck.
2: Seabass's parents had that van. They would use it to transfer like,
6: It was a mulch all utility. Kid transfer. I guess going to essentially the dump to where they, you know, keep the recycled trees to get free mulch and then loading it in the double pop open side doors of a 15 passenger van. Oh, and by the way, I don't recall there being like tarps and stuff put down most of the time either. So that's all on the carpet.
2: Yeah.
4: Just backing
6: that out later.
2: So I said my extended family in Indiana had an old toilet inside the house next to the back door of the kitchen. No seat, but full of cigarette butts.
7: Hell yeah. Holy crap. We screw around just for our fun.
8: And I saw that glint in your eye. And I knew you were banging. Banging. Banging.
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3: I know we've done a lot of talking about it and just about the subject in general. We're talking about squatters. These people are just like, they decide that they're just going to live in your home now or somebody else's property that doesn't belong to them. They have no, you know, lease. They have, you know, they're not paying on it. They just decided that, oh, well, you know, someone left this house. Maybe it was for sale. And they somehow got in and they just took up residence. And there's very little that people can do. It's been a super frustrating situation in pretty much every state. I know we have people that we know. We had our friend on that we were talking about his situation with his, you know, this family's home that just got taken over.
4: Yep.
3: And there's a whole show, Squatters, which is on A&E Tuesdays and on demand. You can watch it there. That's how I was checking it out. We've heard a lot about you, my friend. Please welcome into the studio. In-studio guest, Flash Shelton is here.
5: Yay!
3: He is the squatter hunter.
4: He's a hero.
3: Yes.
5: Yeah.
6: Oh, now, man, I'm so happy to be here. Thanks for having me.
3: Yeah, of course.
6: And,
3: we have so many questions.
6: I can talk. You know, I'm a talker, and I just love to just spread the word, spread awareness, and let everyone know like how they can prevent all this crap and what we can do about it.
3: I think the most frustrating, and I want to get in kind of in your background, your story, how you ended up, you know, being the person that you are now and doing what you are with the show and everything else. But I think the most frustrating thing to people is, it seems, the lack of options on the side of the people who actually own the property.
6: I try to be very clear. My original video is how I removed squatters in less than a day. It is not how you can remove squatters in less than a day.
3: Right.
6: I am not suggesting to homeowners that they do this on their own. There are things that I do because I'm not the homeowner. So like a lot of the rights that I have, I'm not the homeowner. I'm not personally involved. If I'm the homeowner, it's self-help, which is against the law, and it's harassment, which is against the law.
3: See, that's crazy to me.
4: Doesn't make any sense.
7: But your loophole is so brilliant. It's like, well, guess what? I have a lease, so we're roommates now.
3: Yeah.
6: And I still have to
3: see that
6: things
3: on the show a lot.
7: It's
3: like,
7: so good.
3: You know, that's always usually the first conversation. When you're watching Squatters on A&E and on demand, a lot of the times it's, you know, Flash showing up and you have some other people with you. Mm-hmm. So you're not there by yourself either, which is,
6: now
3: smart.
6: I have a full team across the country. I've got so many people, a lot of law enforcement, a lot of ex-law enforcement. They'll reach out and say, you know, for 30 years, I had to turn my back on homeowners and you're giving me an opportunity to be able to do something.
3: But then you go into the house and you go, hey, well, we're roommates now because now you come in with the lease or whatever from the actual homeowners. And so like, now at this point you have as much right to the house as they do squatting because it's not your property. That's an interesting little wrinkle and loophole too.
6: Yeah.
3: That another you know, person leasing has more rights than the actual homeowner.
7: Right
4: but what if the squatters change?
6: Yeah, because
4: the
6: then
4: locks.
6: It's a renter versus renter civil
7: matter.
3: Exactly. Yeah.
6: Right? Mm-hmm. So, but yeah, I think in one of the episodes, I even, when he comes to the door, I'm like, hey, roomie. You know?
7: So, that'll piss him off.
6: Yeah, exactly.
7: Do you like my new terrarium?
6: Yeah.
7: Awesome.
3: Some of this stuff. Anyway, Flash Shelton, who is the host of Squatters, which is he is the squatter hunter. It's a great show. You should watch it. If you haven't watched it, there's a lot of clips that pop up on social media, which, you know, you don't get the conclusion of, you know, what happens with these different cases. That's why you got to watch the show on A&E or on demand. But we have some more with Flash Shelton and some more, you know, experience, things that he has learned. Like I said, going through the whole process of learning how to take the law and make it work for the homeowner, or at least to resolve the situation. One thing that I'll mention before we go to the break that pisses me off so bad is this whole idea of cash for keys. Like the friend that we
4: give
3: were
4: up and you pay them to get out.
3: Yeah, the friend that we have who was going through, they had to go through this negotiation. You're negotiating with a terrorist, basically.
4: With a thief.
3: And you negotiate for like, okay, I'm going to give you X number of dollars to get out of my house.
4: My house.
3: That's crazy.
7: Yeah.
6: After the break, I will talk about when that is okay and when it's not.
7: Ooh,
3: okay. All right. Because unfortunately, more and more, as people have gotten wind of, you know, squatters' rights, which sounds even ridiculous.
4: It's an oxymoron.
3: Within itself. So we'll learn more about that. Flash Shelton is here, host of Squatters on A&E. More Woody Show's next time.
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0: Flash Shelton, and you're like, man, that name sounds familiar. Have you heard the name Squatter Hunter?
1: Oh, yeah.
0: There's a show, Squatters, that's on A&E. It's also on demand, and it's all about the work that Flash is doing with the help of a number of other people he's got on his team now, and this is all across the country, not just one particular place. And he goes in to people who are having issues with squatters. People have just taken over a property. They decided that it's just theirs now. And he becomes their roommate. And he makes things uncomfortable for them until they eventually give up, leave, or whatever. So a lot of people, same on the text, a lot of the same kind of questions. Like, what if, like, I don't understand. Like, you get home and you find people in your house and you shoot them. Shooting intruders in your own house should be fine, right? And that probably depends on the state that you're in, obviously. There's, was it Stand Your Ground, Castle Law, things like that. I mean, so it's state by state, but it should be that way. Someone's in your house that you didn't invite there.
1: Yeah.
0: You should be able to shoot them. But like when it comes to these squatters and stuff, like what's the actual...
2: Well, the thing is that, you know, if you shoot a firearm, your life is going to change. And it's going to change a lot much worse than having a squatter. Mm-hmm. So you got to weigh that. And most states, you know, not all states, but the Stand Your Grounds require you being in an imminent threat. Like, so if you enter and they are already there and you have the option to leave, the law requires you to leave.
3: He was coming right for me, though.
2: Yeah, yeah. So
4: I hear this a lot. A lot of people hear Castle Doctrine and Stand Your Ground and they don't know what it actually means.
3: Yeah.
0: What else can you not do? If there's a squatter, like, and you are the owner, what are some other things you cannot do?
2: I'm going to make it very, very clear. An owner of a property cannot do anything with the intent to get their squatter to leave.
0: That's insane.
1: That doesn't make any sense.
0: Doesn't even sound
2: they
0: right.
2: They are not allowed to, literally, it can come down to if you tell them to leave more than once, it's harassment.
1: I don't understand
5: real life.
2: I mean, it is so crazy.
5: You can't change the locks. You can't turn off the power.
2: So, now you can change the locks, but you have to give them a key.
5: Oh,
4: wow.
1: So you can't.
2: Even when I change the locks, I have to give them a key.
0: Why?
2: Okay.
0: So why change the locks?
2: Because the law says that we change the locks because they have changed the locks and kept the homeowner out. Now, the law does say that all parties deserve access. All parties must have a key. Now, it isn't necessarily that they have a key because you can remove the lock and have the door have them access, and that's legal. Okay? But they can't have a lock without you having a key, and it goes both ways.
1: So the homeowner gets their key back, but so does everybody else.
2: Yeah. So... you know, a homeowner can do his inspections and have access.
0: I was under the impression, even watching the show, I haven't seen every episode, but I've seen enough in the clips.
2: Shame on you.
0: I was under the impression that, like, you know, you were kind of waiting for these people to leave the house, right? And then once they left the house, you could change the locks and now they can't get back in.
1: Yeah, the threshold.
0: Problem solved. But that doesn't mean, can I give them a key?
2: Every case in every state is different. So some situations, I can do that. Others, I can't. It just depends on, like, have they established any kind of rights? Have they established tenant rights? Am I being contacted? Like, for example, in my original situation, if they wanted to force it, they could prove that their furniture was in the house and I would have had to let them in, back in. Okay? But, you know, I was handling it like, look, I was telling them, I'm not letting you in. But... you know, situations are different to where I have to learn everything about who they are, you know, try to plan out what their moves are going to be. And if a situation allows me and that state allows me to, you know, go in, lock them out, stay in there, take possession, then that's what I do.
0: So what state is there a state that you just won't even deal with? It's just too complicated,
2: I mean, that's an easy one for me, but it's not that I won't deal with it. I will, and I've been the most complicated one is New York.
0: That's where our friend was New York.
2: Yeah. New York has this law that is so crazy, and I have no idea what they were smoking, but it's a 30-day law, and it's the only state to my knowledge right now that has this strict law that says no matter how they enter, they can break into your house, hide in the attic, and manage to stay there for 30 days, and they are a full-fledged tenant, and the next morning they're down eating your breakfast cereal.
0: Wow. That's crazy.
1: Disgusting. I don't
0: get it. I don't understand how people get in a room and go, yeah, sounds like a good idea. Let's sign off on that.
5: Right.
1: Who are you protecting? You know?
0: Yeah. So how do people, when it comes to the show, let's talk about the show for a second. So Squatters on A&E and On Demand, how do you get involved? These people, obviously, they call you. They got, something online. You were doing a bunch of interviews. They reach out to you. Now you have the show, so I'm imagining it's even crazier. There's probably people hitting you up all the time. How do you decide which ones you go and do?
2: So, I have a setup to where people can anonymously send information through the website, sending a request to consultation@squatterhunters.com. Okay. And it can be anonymous. It can be a neighbor. It could be somebody just to get me to look into the situation. I go into every case neutral because I want to know both sides of the story. I want to talk to the tenants, get their, the squatters' tenants. But at this point, I've got sheriff's department, I've got DAs, I've got, politicians, I've got, people that are all referring these cases.
0: Yeah.
2: Okay. Mm-hmm. So nowadays, it's a lot easier for me to go in neutral because it doesn't always have to be the homeowner. Okay. And, I want to go in completely normal. And I want to go in completely
1: neutral.
2: And I want to know what the truth is. I have had landlords lie to me, okay? And they just want to get out this tenant. And I will be coming out. I've got a series YouTube that I'm going to be coming out with because I've been compiling videos called Landlords Gone Wrong because I want to show that I will represent the truth.
0: Sure.
2: And I will represent what's right.
0: Yeah.
2: And I have represented tenants as well as landlords. So they have to prove to me, first of all, there should be some sort of interaction that they can prove, text messages or whatever, or they can prove ownership, if they're actually the owner or, so there's certain things that I ask of them to be able to prove that the situation I'm getting into is legit. The other thing that I do to protect myself is I have a zero phone call policy, okay? I don't talk to anyone on the phone.
1: Yes, so if that's my man.
2: If they Google or they get a phone number and they whatever, it's not mine. Okay. So I don't talk to anyone on the phone because talking on the phone, first of all, if I was taking in all of the requests on the phone, that's my whole day. I wouldn't be able to do anything. So, and it creates a liability. So since you cannot talk to me on the phone about it, you also can't say that I told you, gave you some bad advice that caused you to kill your squatter and now I'm up for some sort of
1: paper trail.
2: So everything has to be in writing and every single case, I do a Zoom to where it's on video. So I'm seeing their faces,
1: You can record it.
2: I record it to where before I start anything, I know what I'm dealing with and they are telling me on video. So that I can say, this is what they said. This is what they said,
0: Right, more like
3: that's what she said.
0: Right, that's what she said. Yeah. This is what I said. Good. Anyway, Flash Shelton is here, the Squatter Hunter.
6: Yeah.
0: Squatters on A&E on Tuesdays and on demand. More with the Squatter Hunter next here on The Woody Show.
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4: Hey, yeah.
3: It is the Woody Show. Flash Shelton is our guest here in studio. He is also known as the Squatter Hunter.
5: Yeah.
3: His show, Squatters, is on A&E. New episodes Tuesdays. Of course, it's available like everything else on demand. And we have a question here on the text. Said, had a squatter at my parents' rental. Lawyer said it was just cheaper and easier just to buy them out and call it a day. Yeah. And this is the cash for keys thing that our friend did, where you negotiate with the person. You said you had something on that.
6: So the thing you need to think about is these people are in this game not only to save rent and mortgage or, you know, and if you figure out, depending on where you're at, that's 30 to 50 grand a year that they're saving. And their ultimate goal is to stay as long as they can and then get a buyout. They start out asking for like crazy numbers, like give me $250,000. And then they'll, you know, take 30 or 40 or 50 or something, right? And they want a payoff. They get attorneys, they get a percentage of that payoff. Okay. And so that is their goal. So giving a cash for keys, I don't support at any time, because that is giving them what they want, and all it's doing is sending them the message that it's okay and they can go do it to the next person.
4: Make a career out of it.
3: Yeah.
6: There are a couple times where I have authorized or understood. One was in Hollywood, California, and it was an elderly couple that didn't feel that they could survive a court case, so they decided to pay her off.
3: It was
6: so
3: worth their sanity. That amount of money was worth their sanity.
6: She was an actress. It was a squatter in Hollywood, okay? And so I filmed her vacating on, I did it live.
3: It's her greatest role.
6: I did the live, but the video, because it was outside and connections and stuff, a little choppy. But, but you know, I get her loading up a U-Haul and pulling out of the driveway. But the other time is, there are, and look this up in your state, your county, there are situations where counties will require, if you go through the whole court process, they will require a relocation fee anyway.
7: Wow.
5: Lord.
3: Yeah. Okay. Yeah.
6: So if your jurisdiction, a judge is going to most likely order a relocation fee, even though they haven't paid rent in a year.
3: Santa Monica, California, I think it was Santa Monica, was doing something like that.
5: Help them move.
3: Yeah,
6: in that situation, I'll tell a homeowner, like, look, like, let's cut to the chase. I will negotiate a deal and say, okay, this is what this county, this is what they're, you know, sometimes it's just a month's rent, but it also is based on the size of the house that they're living in. If, you know, how much that is. I have seen it up to $27,000. Okay. So, but if a judge is going to order it anyway, after a year of court battle, you might as well just pay it now and avoid all of that.
5: So you don't morally or ethically love it, but you can see it's the path of least resistance for the person
6: being
5: screwed.
6: And if your court case is going to end up in a relocation fee anyway. Like, come on.
3: You said, and we have Flash Shelton. He is the Squatter Hunter. Squatters on A&E and A&E On Demand. You don't like the term squatter. You said there was like a new term.
6: Yeah, so... So, you know,
3: you wanted
6: the
3: to,
6: thing about
3: put
6: squatters,
3: out there.
6: When you look up squatter laws, they're not really applying to the modern day people that are just trying to gain tenant rights and get free rent. Okay. Squatters, people that legitimately take over abandoned properties or abandoned homes and file for adverse possession, pay the back property taxes, do the improvements. I'm all for that. There's vacant buildings. Let them go to you. Let them like be used, right? But so the term squatters, I feel, is outdated. I would love to change the name. So I've done some research and I figured a descriptive term for me is a deceptive tenant.
5: Oh.
6: Okay. And so then I came up with the word. Instead of squatters, it would be deceptenants.
3: Deceptenants.
5: Sounds like something for trained farmers. Yeah. Decepticon.
6: So, you know, so I want to start referring to them as deceptive tenants, because that's exactly what they are.
7: Exactly. Yeah.
3: Yeah, it does make sense. I like the idea too. We have so many abandoned buildings that nobody wants to deal with. Like, let them go in there.
6: Yeah.
3: Have at it. You don't like, and the other thing about the people who squat in people's, you know, houses, and it's not like they ever take care of it. They're always destroying the place. It's always dumpy.
4: I mean, keep it nice at least.
3: Yeah, the very first episode of Squatters, you know, the very first house that you see you guys walk into. I mean, there's like flies and stuff covering everything. Yeah. And, you know, this woman and her boyfriend, their dog, it's like the place is trashed.
5: Yeah, it's like a Hoarders crossover episode.
3: Oh, yeah. Mm-hmm. Yeah, for sure.
6: There are some like that. It's not the same across the board. But
3: I think you are doing the Lord's work.
5: Truly.
3: I think you're doing some really good stuff that other people, like you said, as a homeowner, you can't do because of the way that a lot of the laws are set up. And hopefully that stuff changes, and hopefully people, you know, start realizing having some common sense when it comes to this stuff, and people can get dragged out by their ear. Or shot on sight, either way.
7: You see somebody steal a car and there's a police chase involving 20 cop cars behind it. They're acting like they have stolen the crown jewels.
3: Yeah.
7: Meanwhile, you steal a house and they do nothing.
3: Yeah.
6: So comparing it to the car thing, okay? You know, a lot of people will say, well, somebody else leased me their property, right? If somebody else gives you a stolen car, you still have to give the car back.
7: Yeah.
6: Why don't you have to give the home back?
5: Great question.
4: Weird.
7: I was just not one of the stuff biggest things.
3: Doesn't make any sense. Another question we had off the text for you, Flash, when it comes to squatters. I mean, because I think people, you know, they have an idea about reality shows of how much of it is really reality. Is there any kind of scripted element at all to it? How much? I'm assuming just because what you're dealing with, the type of people, that it is real. Like all of it is 100% real. Yeah, that's my guess.
6: The homeowners are real victims. The squatters are real people. The interaction is real. I can't stop them and say, hey, can we do this again? What I have to say at that moment is 100% real, and it's right off the top of my head.
3: Yeah.
6: I don't have the luxury of somebody writing me a line, nothing like that.
3: Well, I think it's people have seen enough people's court episodes over the years where it's like, oh, I recognize this guy from the other court show, or...
6: We are legitimately have videos out asking for homeowners, people that are having problems, to reach out.
5: I'm so sorry, I can't think of her name off the top of my head. Your partner, she's amazing.
6: Justice?
5: Yes.
6: Justice.
5: Yeah. I love how heated she gets on your behalf. She's a badass.
6: Yeah.
3: Yeah, but I think you're doing really great stuff. And I know a lot of people, you know, would love to, you know, request your services. I mean, awesome. Do people get to you through the website or through social media? What's the best way to do that?
6: So, you know, the best way is to go to squatterhunters.com.
3: Okay.
6: And you can click, you know, get help. 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
3: Okay. So a bunch of different ways. Squatters on A&E Tuesdays, then also on demand. Flash Shelton, Squatter Hunter. Dude, this is something that is much needed, unfortunately. Because there's stories
7: bafflingly
3: all the time. But dude, thank you so much for coming in. Appreciate you being here.
6: And I see you have a Steelers hat on.
3: Yes, sir.
6: So go Steelers.
3: That's right. See, this man is smart.
6: We have a game on Thursday night.
3: That's
6: so,
3: true.
4: Are you playing?
3: Yes.
4: Oh, okay.
3: it's game time, buddy. Shut up, Menace. Yeah.
4: All right. My bad.
3: More Woody Shows next. Hang on.
8: 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I rebuke it in the name of the Lord.
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0: Alt 96.1, Spokane's Alternative Rock. All right. Now, I saw this thing about, you know, Morrissey was supposed to do...
2: Yes.
0: He was supposed to do a residency at... in somewhere in Vegas,
3: yeah,
0: right?
3: It was Vegas.
0: It wasn't Sphere. Uh-huh. It was something. I don't know. It doesn't matter because it's not happening. And shame on anybody at this point, whoever buys a ticket to go see Morrissey, because... Well, shame on you for buying the ticket and then being disappointed when it cancels because... Of course it's going to cancel.
3: It was supposed to be at the Encore Theater at Wynn, Las Vegas.
2: Oh, that's a nice one, too.
0: So, of course it's going to cancel.
3: Yeah.
0: Of course. And I maintain my argument that Morrissey is hella overrated.
3: No way.
0: Yeah. One of my favorite songs, if not my favorite song of all time, The Smiths' How Soon Is Now. Mm-hmm. Yeah. Great song. Mm-hmm. But, dude, what a douche.
3: He is.
0: He's just a douche. And the songs, like, other than How Soon Is Now, and I might give you... Every Day Is Like Sunday.
3: Okay.
0: That's it.
3: Wow, I love them.
0: All of them. That's it. I don't get the other ones. That's why I argue overrated. I go, what's so catchy or what's so great about this? Mm. Not getting. But now, one thing Greg does love is he loves all the new wave stuff.
3: I'm so excited for this segment.
0: Because I wouldn't put Morrissey in the new wave category.
3: No way.
0: Even though, like, if you listen to, like, a new wave playlist, or they'll put Morrissey and the Smiths and stuff like that in there.
3: But definitely not under that category.
0: Yeah. I mean, I don't, like, this is a great song. I mean, I don't care what you want to consider it, but...
3: And have you ever seen him play this live?
0: It's
3: so cool.
0: Is it?
2: No, when it does happen.
3: It's the coolest.
0: Yeah, once every decade when the performance actually happens.
3: Uh-huh.
0: Yeah.
3: Well, I love sad songs, and he's the master of them.
4: Yeah, massive depression.
0: I just don't think the songs are very catchy.
3: Really?
0: Oh. Yeah.
4: Greg, I don't know if I've ever asked you this or if you've ever explained this to us, but did you wear guyliner, like, in high school?
3: No.
4: Oh, okay.
3: No way.
4: Because you're a big new wave guy.
3: Yeah,
4: Big Morrissey guy.
3: I would, either peg my pants or safety pin them.
4: And you did the half-shaved head. But no guyliner.
3: Black and white, you know, stripes and stuff
4: that.
3: But no. Never guyliner.
4: Okay.
0: So this is a best of seven. Okay.
4: Right.
0: Now, for this best of seven, the opinionated folks over at ultimateclassicrock.com, they rank the top new wave singers.
3: Okay.
0: So I'm going to give you seven. Mm-hmm. And then from that, you can only select four. Best of seven series, first to four, right?
4: Okay.
0: So you can only select four. So three of these will have to go.
2: Okay.
0: And I can't even include all the ones that they put on their list. And then we'll give some other, like, you know, mentions. Honorable mention shout outs as we go on.
4: Okay.
0: But the new wave singer, they have number one on their list. And I did see a video of this band / person recently, and I go, wow, that looks like a dead person singing.
4: Oh, I know who this
0: is. But they sounded amazing.
4: Okay.
0: And that would be Robert Smith of The Cure. Mm-hmm. And The Cure, I mean, so many big songs. Right. Looks like the Crypt Keeper, like a fat Crypt Keeper,
4: like an old lady who got electrocuted.
3: Yes, and is going majorly bald.
0: Yeah, totally does.
3: Yeah. Mega bald.
0: Yeah. All right, so the first one is, and you can either say Robert Smith or The Cure, either one, it's fine.
3: So good.
0: I mean, and then the hits just keep on coming.
2: Bangers,
4: yeah.
0: Yeah, all bangers. Mm-hmm. All right, number two on their list is Talking Heads.
4: Yes.
0: David Byrne. So best of seven, new wave singers. Talking Heads is number two. All right.
3: The way you think that Morrissey is overrated, David Byrne is underrated. So good.
0: I'm just going through their. Run, you had another great.
1: Burning down the hoose.
3: The hoose.
4: Can you even hear this song and not think of Revenge of the Nerds?
5: I need to nip and rip that dreader. I need to nip your slipping. Nip, rip, slip, and drip. Burning down the house.
3: Good.
0: All right. Cure. Keep track of the number.
3: Yep. Mm-hmm.
0: 1, 2, 4.
3: David Byrne.
0: Mm-hmm. All right. Number 3 will be, okay, here we go. Of course, Sting.
4: Sure. Okay, this might be showing my ignorance, but do you consider him new wave?
0: Yes, they are. They are. If you look on any definition,
4: wouldn't have thought of Sting.
0: You pull up, The Police.
4: Yeah.
0: Is it not? It's not The Police. It's just Police.
2: Police.
3: I always said The Police. Much like,
0: well, on the wire they say, "A police,
3: the car.
0: I'm gonna call a police."
3: Yeah,
0: that's what they say on the wire. This one gets so overplayed easy.
4: Sammy's favorite. Oh,
0: it's
4: The Police.
0: Is it The Police? Yeah. They are on every list of new wave.
4: Okay.
0: Yeah. All right. Then from there, according to ultimateclassicrock.com, you have another great band, another great singer.

0: yeah. Oh, what happened? My what happened to my clip?
1: Here comes the rain again, falling on my head like a memory. Falling on
0: now, of course, all the songs with Eurythmics, but then what was she had a song, Annie Lennox had, oh, it's this one. Hold on, yeah.

0: where we have four?
1: Yes.
2: Yes.
3: God, these are all so good.
0: Four. All right, next up, best of seven new wave singers. These all made the ultimateclassicrock.com list of the top new wave singers. And next up is the band Duran Duran and the singer, you know, Simon Le Bon.
3: So sick of this song.
0: Really?
2: Yeah.
0: This is one I can never get sick of.
1: Really?
0: Yeah.
1: Kind of with you on that, Gina.
0: Yeah. Yeah. How do you feel about... how do we feel about this one? How about, man, now.
4: Her name is Rio
1: Same.
3: Really? Yeah.
1: I would prefer this. Just
0: like that. And there's something wrong with my system. It's acting real slow. So as I go into these different songs here,
1: copy.
0: I apologize for the delayed gratification that's required.
2: Is Simon what?
0: See?
3: Le Bon.
1: Le Bon.
0: Simon Le Bon. See, I tried to start.

0: and then made the list.
1: Yes.
0: Rick Ocasek, Cars.
1: The best.
0: The Cars.
2: Now that one is definitely no the, I believe.
0: All right. Oh, it's really? It's not the Cars?
1: And
0: it's
1: like, it's, just, super, it's just cars? Any super annoying fan will be like, it's Ocasek.
2: Oh, yeah.
1: Okay.

0: love this song.
1: Yeah. He was the first celebrity I met at this radio station I got a job at, and I was peed next to him.
0: Oh, yeah, this, nice. Lucky.
2: This song is another one that I never get sick of.
0: Never.
2: Yeah. This song, but this is a vibe.

0: mean, that could almost be the perfect song.
1: It's awesome.
0: Yeah, it's right up there. All right, that was number six. Number seven.
1: Finally.
0: Number seven for best new wave singers. According to ultimateclassicrock.com, Greg.
2: Yeah.
0: I think you're familiar.
2: Oh, God. Yes.
0: Oh, we know this one will make the
2: list complete.

0: job.
1: You really?
0: It ruled.
2: That's how you end up a chick.
3: Like, if you go to a Depeche Mode show and don't think they're the greatest band live, you are clinically insane.
1: I don't think I've ever seen them live.
4: Oh, my
0: they're
4: God.
0: So good, awesome. Man.
4: Love them.
3: Oh, good. The all-time best.
1: Yeah, and then I'll give you one more from Depeche Mode. All right, so those are your seven. Only four move on. So you're going to have to get rid of three of these.
0: Oh, no.
1: So text over to 22987. Which four are you keeping? Number one was Robert Smith of The Cure. Number two was David Byrne of Talking Heads. Number three, Sting from The Police. Annie Lennox, number four of The Eurythmics. Dave Gahan. Oh, no, that was the next one. Number five was Simon Le Bon of Duran Duran. Number six, Rick Ocasek of The Cars. And then number seven, Depeche Mode. Dave Gahan of Depeche Mode.
3: The greatest best of seven ever.
1: Those are your seven. 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And then I will tell you what we got here next on The Woody Show. Hang on.
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0: right, Greg, I got a good one for you.
1: Okay.
0: I kept putting ream after ream of paper into my printer.
1: Yeah.
0: But I just kept getting an error saying, I just can't get enough. I just can't get enough. Turns out somebody had switched the printer into Depeche mode.
1: Good morning.
0: Thank you, Texter 515. Texting over, Jeff hates that joke.
2: Nah.
0: I don't know why.
3: It's not good.

0: That was it.
1: Gina Grad.
0: Okay, if we're going in order, let's do the order. Now, this hurt me because my honorable mention, I'm so sorry, David Byrne. You barely didn't make the cut, but you didn't. Number four, The Cure, Robert Smith. Number three, Dave Gahan, Depeche Mode. Number two, this was a toss-up because I love them both so much, Rick Ocasek, The Cars, and Just Like Menace. Number one, my girl, Annie Lennox, Eurythmics.
1: All right, Sammy.
2: Okay, so starting at number four is Sting, The Police. And then I'm going Talking Heads. And then Cars. And then again, number one, Annie Lennox. Sorry, Greg. I don't even understand
3: Depeche
1: Mode.
3: Wow.
1: I don't know you.
4: Really?
1: What do you mean you don't understand?
2: Like, I don't get it. I don't enjoy it when it comes on.
1: So many big hits.
2: I do think it's like just depressing, and I don't get why people like it or like would want to listen to it. I don't get it.
3: Jeez. Hate you, Greg.
2: It just doesn't seem enjoyable. Like, are you happy when you listen to it?
0: He likes sad music.
1: Absolutely. Yeah.
5: Absolutely.
1: Okay. Now, Jeff, I'm interested to hear what you think, because Jeff loves a lot of this stuff.
6: Yeah. I do.
1: Yeah.
6: Flashbacks were a big part of my life,
1: which
6: man.
1: Was like surprising to me. We got into a conversation about this stuff one time, and I'm like, wow, no kidding. I mean, he's really into it. So I'm curious to see who made your best of seven.
6: By the way, I'm also a Smiths lover, just like Greg mm-hmm. over there. Mm-hmm. Talking Heads coming in at number four. You know, it's weird. I don't consider Police in this category, but same. For the sake of this argument, I will put Police coming in at number three, Depeche Mode number two, and you know, one of the kings of my teen years, Robert Smith number one, The Cure.
1: Yeah, all right. Mine, I'll start with number one, Cure. Mm-hmm. Number two is Duran Duran, Simon Le Bon. Number three, Depeche Mode. Number four, Talking Heads.
5: Nice.
1: Doesn't even matter what we think. Collectively, the audience. This is what you guys came up with. And at number four on your list was The Cure.
3: Wow. Number four.
1: Yeah, number four. I was surprised by that.
5: Yeah.
1: I was surprised by what came in at number three. At number three, according to the Woody Show listeners,
7: who's gonna drill?
1: Rick Ocasek. Cars. Tonight. Number two on the list. I had the wrong one.
0: That's okay. We can listen to this.
1: That's a good song. Yeah.

0: Greg Gorey.
1: Yes. Oh, don't tell me it's not Depeche Mode at number one. Don't tell me.
2: All right. What? Don't say anything then.
1: What? What is it? What's number one?
0: Number one, according to the listener vote.
1: Yeah.
0: What's the matter, Greg?
1: I'm nervous.
0: Do you not enjoy the silence?
2: Well done.
1: I like that joke better. Thank God.
0: Number one is Depeche Mode.
1: My faith in humanity. Yes. Stays alive. Good taste.
0: Yeah, well, because Annie Lennox got a lot of votes in this room. But there you go. Hey, thank you for your votes, everybody. We'll have the honorable mentions. And there are some great... There are some great artists in the honorable mentions to get to. And we'll get to that next year on The Woody Show. Hang on.
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11: I like that very much.
12: And a lot of good feedback on the text over to 22987 about the best of seven new wave.
13: That was the best singers. One ever. Yep.
12: Yeah, it's a lot of people suggesting other new wave. There's a ton of new wave artists, yeah. Obviously. I'm just going by this list from ultimateclassicrock.com. They ranked their favorites. And I'm just going to give you from their list, the ones that we didn't get to that didn't make the seven that we chose. Mm-hmm. There are way more than what they had on their list, mm-hmm. obviously. Yeah. But some other honorable mentions from the ones that are on their list. And while I like this one song, I think the rest of the song from like Elvis Costello.
14: Yeah.
12: Elvis Costello just seemed to be almost like Sonic Youth.
13: Kinda. He had a few good songs, but
12: like this is a good song.
13: Excite
14: this
13: me.
14: Is very 80s movies.
13: Yeah.
12: This is a great song. Alright, honorable mention also to Blondie. From ultimateclassicrock.com.
13: Very influential.
12: Yeah, also. Nice.
13: I mean, that goes back to the 70s, right?
12: Mm-hmm. Yeah. And then the quintessential Blondie song.
13: Yeah.
12: Call me. That's there's Blondie. Also on the ultimateclassicrock.com list for best new wave singers, they got Michael Hutchence on there.
13: Oh.
14: Oh, yeah.
13: Yeah. Yeah. In excess, they rule.
12: I mean, dude.
15: Is this the
12: this
15: guy?
12: Should have been, this should have been higher instead of been in the seventh.
15: Yeah. Did this guy die by jelling?
12: Yeah.
14: Yes.
12: Yeah. Yeah. Choked himself out while choking his chicken.
13: Yep.

0: How's your pie?
1: I don't even know.
0: Get it.
1: He's from Australia.
0: You were there.
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1: I don't know this song.
2: You don't?
1: Awesome.
0: You don't know this song?
3: 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The Woody Show. 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
1: I would love to go to space. 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

0: 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It's this. And this.
1: I don't mind the sun sometimes.
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2: 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So it was during Father's Day, and the client flew us out to Whitefish, Montana. 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And my dad says to the client, so you're sitting with all these radio people. They sure are a flaky group, aren't they? Like, I said, don't sit there and bag on this industry. What a flaky industry this is.
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And now, another song someone might have told you about in one of those internet chat rooms back in the day. And then you guys exchange pictures. And then later after that, you exchange explicit pictures. 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